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1: With SRN News, I'm Keith Peters in Washington. The Virginia Supreme Court has struck down a Democratic congressional redistricting plan that had won voter approval. Correspondent Bernie Bennett has this report.
2: The court's 4-3 decision Friday marked a major setback for Democrats in a nationwide redistricting battle with Republicans ahead of the midterm elections. The plan, approved April 21st by voters, could have helped Democrats win up to 4 additional U.S. House seats. But the court said state lawmakers violated procedural requirements when referring the plan to the ballot. A recent U.S. Supreme Court ruling that weakened the Voting Rights Act has been used by Republicans in several southern states to try to eliminate congressional districts held by black Democratic leaders. Bernie Bennett in Washington.
1: On Wall Street, the Dow up by 12 points, the NASDAQ rose 440, the S&P 500 advanced 61. This is SRN News.
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8: 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Partly cloudy tonight with a slight chance of rain showers. Lows around 41. Chance for showers tomorrow, high of 67, cloudy. Storms likely tomorrow night, 46. Slight chance of rain showers Sunday. High temperatures reach up to 62. 57, a blend of clouds and sun Monday. I'm meteorologist Derek Height on 105.7 WDNY. Currently, it's 54 degrees.
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0: kiss.
1: Let's talk about back pain, because research shows up to 80% of adults will suffer from back pain at some point. So what can baseball players teach us about avoiding back pain? You'll like this. It's best to keep your most used items inside your strike zone, which for baseball players, of course, extends from above the knees to below the shoulders, meaning when you reach for daily items like your clothing, keys, dishes, and tools, try to avoid extending your arms outside of your personal strike zone area as much as possible. Again, that's above the knees to below the shoulders. Now, this is according to Dr. Harris McElwain, author of The Pain-Free Back. He says it's because if you're constantly reaching for items stored above shoulder level, that puts extra strain on your neck and your back. And anytime you bend to pick up something below your waist or knees, you increase pressure on the lower back, which can cause anything from mild inflammation to muscle spasms, or in my case, herniated disc. That's why Dr. McElwain says to think about how often you have to bend and reach throughout the day and try to limit those motions to when you're actually exercising or for special occasions, like when you have to grab the fancy serving platter from the top shelf of a cupboard. Again, think about a baseball player taking a pitch. Keep your most used items inside your strike zone from above the knees to below the shoulders.
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2: 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And Wings were playing silly love songs. 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
0: Experts are telling us now that our house could be tanking our mood. Here are a few reasons why, they say, starting with there's no greenery inside. Turns out having plants inside not only lifts your mood, it cleans the air. The EPA says the air inside our homes can be 5 times more polluted than the air outside because it doesn't get as much circulation, of course. But things like Boston ferns, indoor palms, and snake plants especially do a great job filtering the air. Greenery also signals to the brain that we're in a healthy environment. Another reason our house could be bumming us out? Everything we own is a solid color. This makes sense. When there's no pattern or texture, it can be calming to the point of numbing. There's nothing to energize your eyes. So you can add in accessories with patterns to liven things up. And then your house can also be a downer if the focal point of the room is the TV. That's because our eye is, of course, naturally drawn to movement, so having the TV on distracts from anything else you're doing. Watching TV, we know, puts us in a catatonic state. It slows down our metabolism more than sitting while reading.

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1: With SRN News, I'm Keith Peters in Washington. President Trump tells reporters the leaders of Russia and Ukraine have agreed to a three-day ceasefire and an exchange of prisoners.
2: So they're going to be transferring almost immediately 1,000 prisoners from each side. That's very good. Russia, Ukraine.
3: Plan to talk to them again and try to get this.
2: Yeah, I will. I'd like to see a big extension.
1: Trump announced on social media that the ceasefire would run Saturday through Monday. Saturday is Victory Day in Russia, a holiday that commemorates the victory over Nazi Germany in World War II. On Wall Street, a good day as the Dow was up by 12 points. The Nasdaq rose 440. The S&P 500 advanced 61. Oil around $95 a barrel. This is SRN News.
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5: A new study from WalletHub ranks New York as the ninth best state to live in nationwide. The evaluation considering such factors as affordability, quality of life, education, and health. Notably, New York topped the list for most restaurants per capita, highlighting the state's rich culinary diversity. Two people in custody, one remaining at large following a fraud investigation in Farmington. Ontario County Sheriff's deputies arresting 34-year-old Patrick Chase Johnson Jr. of Rochester and 36-year-old Island Johnson of Pittsburgh after they allegedly helped 42-year-old Chaz K. Davis use a stolen identity to acquire two vehicles from a local automotive dealer. Authorities in Ontario County have charged Kiara Robinson with arson after a series of fires at an apartment building on Broad Street. Investigators say that Robinson was seen outside allegedly lighting fires as deputies arrived at the scene on August 4th. A quick-thinking resident had already extinguished one of the blazes inside.
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0: It's a great memory hack that you might want to try. If you believe you'll be tested on something you're about to learn, you're more likely to remember the information. This comes from a study in the journal Psychological Science. They found that people who anticipated being quizzed on what they learned remembered three times more information than people who weren't told there would be a test to see how much they had learned. It's because thinking you'll have to prove how much you learned to your spouse, to a friend, to your kids, it makes you pay more attention and strengthens memory, which improves the brain's ability to absorb and integrate new information. If you believe you'll be tested on something you're about to learn, you are more likely to remember the information. There's science supporting this.
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1: With SRN News, I'm Keith Peters in Washington. President Trump says there will be a three-day ceasefire in the war between Russia and Ukraine, along with an exchange of prisoners.
2: Posting on Truth Social Friday, Trump said the truce would last from Saturday to Monday, saying, quote, I am pleased to announce that there will be a three-day ceasefire in the war between Russia and Ukraine. Russia had previously announced a two-day unilateral ceasefire to mark its May 9th World War II Victory Day on Saturday. Ukraine previously stated that it, too, had offered a truce, but this had been ignored by Moscow. Trump also wrote, talks are continuing on ending the war, adding that we are getting closer and closer every day. Bill Alexander, Washington.
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4: A new study from WalletHub ranks New York as the ninth best state to live in nationwide. The evaluation considering such factors as affordability, quality of life, education, and health. Notably, New York topped the list for most restaurants per capita, highlighting the state's rich culinary diversity. Two people in custody, one remaining at large following a fraud investigation in Farmington. Ontario County Sheriff's deputies arresting 34-year-old Patrick Chase Johnson Jr. of Rochester and 36-year-old Island Johnson of Pittsburgh after they allegedly helped 42-year-old Chaz K. Davis use a stolen identity to acquire two vehicles from a local automotive dealer. Authorities in Ontario County have charged Kiara Robinson with arson after a series of fires at an apartment building on Broad Street. Investigators say that Robinson was seen outside allegedly lighting fires as deputies arrived at the scene on August 4th. A quick-thinking resident had already extinguished one of the blazes inside.
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1: Here's your 105.7 WDNY forecast. Slight chance for showers tonight, otherwise cloudy. Lows around 43. 67 tomorrow, chance for showers. Cloudy skies expected tomorrow night. Thunderstorms likely. Lows level off around 46. Slight chance for showers Sunday. Highs level off around 62. 57, partly cloudy skies Monday. I'm meteorologist Derek Height on 105.7 WDNY. Right now, 48.
2: Pop quiz time. After you eat a banana, what do you normally do with the peel? Well, statistics show that North Americans, including me, trash more than 27 million tons of banana peels every year. But according to award-winning TV chef Nigella Lawson, those peels have the potential to be the star of your next vegan meal. Turns out banana peels are an ideal substitute for any recipe that normally calls for pork. Wow! For example, in Lawson's new cookbook called Eat, Cook, Repeat, one recipe is as simple as boiling banana peels for 15 minutes, sautéing in oil, and then adding some spices. At that point, the peels are said to have the texture and chewiness of pulled pork. You can also find recipes for creating banana peel bacon. I'm in. And according to WebMD, those leftover peels, very good for us. They're packed with fiber, great source of magnesium and potassium and B vitamins, which have been linked to boosting your mood and raising your white blood cell count to fight off disease. So who's in? If you eat banana peels, post a photo at facebook.com/John Tesh.
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5: From our health and wellness files, if you're feeling queasy, just find a lemon or some lemonade as soon as possible. That tip comes from gastroenterologist Stephen Hanauer. He says motion sickness and nausea usually trigger excess salivation, but bitter and puckery tastes dry the mouth out thanks to compounds called tannins, which have an astringent effect. So a glass of lemonade, eating some olives, or taking a sip of wine will reduce the amount of saliva in your mouth, making your brain say, hey, I must not be queasy anymore. Voila! Car sickness and queasiness averted.
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0: So here at the radio show, we got on an Indian food kick that lasted about 2 years until we got totally burned out on it. But I think we're going to bring it back, and I think I'm going to bring it back at home, not only because it's delicious, but because curry is very good for the brain. Researchers at UCLA found that curcumin can improve memory and even boost your mood. And that's even true for older adults who already have mild memory issues. Curcumin is the bright yellow active compound that gives the spice turmeric its color. And in a recent study, participants who took curcumin supplements for 18 months, they saw real results. Better recall, sharper attention spans, and a 30% improvement on memory tests. Even more impressive, brain scans showed those on curcumin had lower levels of amyloid and tau proteins, which are linked to Alzheimer's disease. The researchers believe curcumin works by reducing brain inflammation, which is tied to both dementia and depression. And considering Indian adults who make turmeric part of their regular diet have lower rates of Alzheimer's, the connection cannot be ignored.
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1: With SRN News, I'm Ron Taylor. The U.S. military says its forces fired on and disabled two Iranian oil tankers after exchanging fire with Iranian forces in the Strait of Hormuz. United Arab Emirates, meanwhile, reports another missile and drone attack Friday. The violence further undermines a month-old ceasefire that U.S. officials insist remains in effect. Iran says the U.S. strikes violate the truce. Washington is awaiting Tehran's response to the latest proposal aimed at ending the war. President Trump says the leaders of Russia and Ukraine have agreed to his request for a three-day ceasefire and an exchange of prisoners. The president said that such a halt to hostilities could be the beginning of the end of the long war between them. Alabama lawmakers have approved a plan for new U.S. House primaries if courts allow the state to use different congressional districts in this year's elections. Republican Governor Kay Ivey signed the measure into law Friday shortly after the legislature approved it. The action came on the same day the Virginia Supreme Court dealt a major setback. This is SRN News.
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3: Two people in custody, one remaining at large following a fraud investigation in Farmington. Ontario County Sheriff's deputies arresting 34-year-old Patrick Chase Johnson Jr. of Rochester and 36-year-old Island Johnson of Pittsford after they allegedly helped 42-year-old Chaz K. Davis use a stolen identity to acquire two vehicles from a local automotive dealer. Authorities in Ontario County have charged Kiara Robinson with arson after a series of fires at an apartment building on Broad Street. Investigators say that Robinson was seen outside allegedly lighting fires as deputies arrived at the scene on August 4th. A quick-thinking resident had already extinguished one of the blazes inside. A new study from a Wallet Hub ranks New York as the ninth best state to live in nationwide. The evaluation considering such factors as affordability, quality of life, education, and health. Notably, New York topped the list for most restaurants per capita, highlighting the state's rich culinary diversity.
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0: 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Here's a conversation starter for you. There are certain old ways of doing things that don't seem to die. Take paper checks. Even though there are dozens of easier, faster, and safer ways to move money around, paper checks just refuse to die. According to the New York Times, a bunch of businesses and organizations like contractors, charities, and churches still take a quarter of their payments and donations by check. Rent is often paid by check, too. And there are a few reasons why paper checks have not died out. Number one, because giving a donation or a gift with a handwritten check feels far more meaningful and personal than sending money by Venmo. Plus, there are still fees associated with credit card transactions, not with checks. And writing a check makes money feel more real. Simply by virtue of writing down an amount, you feel more in touch with your money. And one more thing. According to Yahoo Finance, 54% of adults wrote a check for something in the last month. And three times more millennials use checks than mobile payment platforms. Do you spend every day weeding through spam emails, getting spam phone calls, and having your phone ping with deceptive and sometimes threatening text messages? It's happening because scammers have your info, and they bought it from data brokers. You can take back control over your personal information with Incogni, I-N-C-O-G-N-I. 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
0: 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Welcome back to Intelligence for Your Life. And when you get out of bed every morning, I want you to try this stretching routine. Reach up to the sky, then bend down towards your toes for a few minutes, even if you can't reach your toes all the way. According to the American Journal of Preventive Medicine, doing that simple stretching exercise three times a week, it'll make you noticeably happier. Why? Because it activates your parasympathetic nervous system, which reduces anxiety, lowers blood pressure, promotes contentment. When you get out of bed in the morning, reach up to the sky, bend down towards your toes.
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Carrie Underwood, Before He Cheats, kicking off another great hour of great music. That's what we do for you. That's what it's all about. All day, every day, all your favorites. The Fray coming up, Pointer Sisters, too. Here are the Backstreet Boys.

0: How to Save a Life from Grey's Anatomy. That's Frey. Carrie Underwood kicking off that set of music with the Backstreet Boys and Pointer Sisters in there too. Carrie Underwood has just launched High Note, a wellness brand targeting women seeking accessible daily health routines through movement, nourishment, and community. 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

0: 1976. That's when the captain and Tennille taught us to shop around. The Four Seasons remembered December 1963. Barry Manilow was trying to get that feeling again. And Wings were playing silly love songs. You'll hear those songs and all the top 40 hits from May 8th, 1976, right here on American Top 40, the 70s.
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4: Here's your 105.7 WDNY forecast. Cloudy skies expected overnight with a slight chance for showers. Lows dip down to about 43. Cloudy skies expected again Saturday. Chance of rain showers. High temperatures reach up to 67. Cloudy skies expected Saturday night. Storms likely. Lows level off around 46. I'm meteorologist Derek Height on 105.7 WDNY. Currently 48.

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0: You Got to Be, that's Des Ray from her second album, I Ain't Movin', in 1994, a song that reached number 5 on the Billboard Hot 100 chart. Des Ray and You Got to Be, right before Des Ray, Hoobastank with The Reason. It's Joe here, and the reason I'm here is to play your favorites, and lots more of them coming up. The late and great Michael Jackson, the one and only King of Pop on the way. Sheryl Crow coming up, Justin Bieber, and we'll also hear from Phil Collins.
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0: Sheryl Crow, You're My Favorite Mistake. And right before that, the King of Pop, Michael Jackson, with the number one single from the Bad album, the title track from the Bad album. We heard Bad, one of five number ones from that album for Michael. And Justin Bieber started out things with Daisies. Lumineers coming up. I mentioned Phil Collins. I didn't squeeze Phil into that set. We'll do Phil Collins coming up in just a couple of minutes. And also on the way, hang on for Britney Spears.
1: With SRN News, I'm Ron Taylor. Alabama lawmakers have approved a plan for new U.S. House primaries if courts allow the state to use different congressional districts in this year's elections. Republican Governor Kay Ivey signed the measure into law Friday, shortly after the legislature approved it. The action came on the same day the Virginia Supreme Court dealt a major setback to Democrats by overturning a redistricting plan that could have helped Democrats win as many as four additional House seats. President Trump says the leaders of Russia and Ukraine have agreed to his request for a three-day ceasefire and an exchange of prisoners. America's employers delivered a surprising 115,000 new jobs last month despite an economic shock from the Iran war. Hiring was better than the 65,000 that economists had expected, though it decelerated from the 185,000 jobs that was created just 2 months ago. This is SRN News.
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7: Here's your 105.7 WDNY forecast. Cloudy skies expected overnight with a slight chance of rain showers. Lows dip down to about 43. Cloudy skies expected again Saturday. Chance of rain showers. High temperatures reach up to 67. Cloudy skies expected Saturday night. Storms likely. Lows level off around 46. I'm meteorologist Derek Height on 105.7 WDNY. Currently, it's 48 degrees.

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He'll be hitting the road coming up this summer with his Dance and Words tour. There's John Mellencamp with a little ditty about Jack and Diane, starting up another great hour. These guys playing right now in Las Vegas with their residency at Sphere. Here's Gwen Stefani and No Doubt.

0: Separate Ways, Worlds Apart from Journey, who's continuing their long goodbye, the farewell tour, Final Frontier tour. Journey, Separate Ways, Worlds Apart. Sabrina Carpenter Espresso right before Journey. Coming up in just a minute, hang on. It is The Weeknd. Let's play some music from The Weeknd. Also Bon Jovi coming up too.
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2: Here's your 105.7 WDNY forecast. Cloudy skies expected overnight with a slight chance of rain showers. Lows dip down to about 43. Cloudy skies expected again Saturday. Chance of rain showers. High temperatures reach up to 67. Cloudy skies expected Saturday night. Storms likely. Lows level off around 46. I'm meteorologist Derek Height on 105.7 WDNY. Right now, 48.

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0: Lady Gaga and Bruno Mars, Die With a Smile. Before we finish off this hour, got to take a look at the birthdays for May 8th. And if you're having one, happy birthday to you on the 8th of May. You share your birthday with Sir David Attenborough, the broadcaster and historian from Britain, is 100 years young today. Happy birthday, Sir David Attenborough. Enrique Iglesias turns 51 today. Model and influencer Olivia Culpo is 34. Happy birthday to Alex Van Halen, Eddie's brother, drummer for Van Halen. He's 73. Drummer Philip Bailey is 75 today. Happy birthday also to Half Pint, Melissa Gilbert. She's 62. Happy birthday to Bill Cowher, the former Steelers head coach in the NFL. He's 69 years old. He's now a TV analyst. Tony Tennille of the Captain and Tennille is 86 years young today. And Chris France of the Talking Heads is 75. There's your celebrity list of birthdays. Happy birthday to you if it's yours today.
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0: Another huge hit for Taylor Swift, The Fate of Ophelia from the latest release. And right before Taylor, Toto, a huge song for Toto, Africa. One Republic, Counting Stars, and started out the hour with Fleetwood Mac and Gypsy, all in that set of great music. Thanks for joining me. I'm Joe. Hope the weekend's going well for you so far. Just getting started with the weekend. We got a lot of weekend in front of us. Don't forget Mom. It's Mother's Day weekend. Mother's Day is Sunday, so make sure you take care of Mom. Kids, get that card or something for Mom. And happy Mom's Day to all the moms listening this weekend. New Radicals and Aha coming up in just a minute.
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0: Rolling in the deep from Adele, that lady knows her way around a song, and she's had several huge songs, and soon we'll find out how well she knows her way around the acting career. We're going to get Adele's acting debut. She's going to be acting in Cry to Heaven, which is directed and produced by fashion designer Tom Ford. That film is underway, and it should be coming out at the end of this year, or before the end of this year, 2026. Looking forward to Adele's performance in Cry to Heaven.
1: With SRN News, I'm Ron Taylor. The congressional map appears to be tilting more red amid the latest flurry of redistricting developments across the U.S. Virginia's Supreme Court this week rejected a new districting plan on procedural grounds. It could have helped Democrats pick up as many as four seats. Other southern states are moving to erase a majority black districts as a result of a recent Supreme Court decision. The military's latest strike on an alleged drug trafficking boat in the Pacific Ocean has killed two men while leaving one survivor. Video posting on social media Friday by U.S. Southern Command shows a black boat-shaped image before what appears to be an explosion, followed by fire rising from the ocean. The Pentagon has begun releasing files on UFOs. The files feature intriguing sightings such as a bright object making 90-degree turns over Kazakhstan and Buzz Aldrin observing a light during Apollo 11. This is SRN News.
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2: Here's your 105.7 WDNY forecast. Cloudy skies expected overnight with a slight chance of rain showers. Lows dip down to about 43. Cloudy skies expected again Saturday. Slight chance of rain showers. High temperatures reach up to 67. Chance for storms Saturday night. Lows dip down to about 47. Mainly cloudy skies expected. I'm meteorologist Derek Height on 105.7 WDNY. Right now, 48.

0: Betty Davis Eyes, Kim Carnes, and right before Kim, Dua Lipa, Don't Start Now, and One Headlight from Jacob Dylan and the Wallflowers. It started out that great set of music. It's always great music all day, every day for you. We play only the best and your favorites. The Killers with Mr. Brightside, going to help me usher in another great hour. Coming up in just a couple of minutes. Stay with me.
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2: With SRN News, I'm Ron Taylor. President Trump says the leaders of Russia and Ukraine have agreed to his request for a three-day ceasefire and an exchange of prisoners. The president said that such a halt to hostilities could be the beginning of the end of the long war between them. The military says its forces fired on and disabled two Iranian oil tankers after exchanging fire with Iranian forces in the Strait of Hormuz overnight. The United Arab Emirates, meanwhile, reporting another missile and drone attack Friday. The violence further undermines a month-old ceasefire that officials insist remains in effect. Iran says the U.S. strikes violate the truce. Washington awaits Tehran's response to the latest proposal ending the war. America's employers delivered a surprising 115,000 new jobs last month, despite an economic shock from the war. Hiring was better than the 65,000 that economists had expected. This is SRN News.
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4: Here's your 105.7 WDNY forecast. Slight chance of rain showers today, otherwise overcast skies. Daytime highs approaching 67. Mainly cloudy skies tonight. Chance of thunderstorms, lows around 47. Partly cloudy tomorrow, high of 62. A blend of clouds and sun, and dry. Monday and Tuesday, mid-50s. Monday, upper 50s by Tuesday. I'm meteorologist Derek Hite on 105.7 WDNY. Right now, it's 46 degrees.
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3: Here's your 105.7 WDNY forecast. Slight chance of rain showers today, otherwise overcast skies. Daytime highs approaching 67. Mainly cloudy skies tonight. Chance of thunderstorms, lows around 47. Partly cloudy tomorrow, high of 62. A blend of clouds and sun, and dry. Monday and Tuesday, mid-50s. Monday, upper 50s by Tuesday. I'm meteorologist Derek Hite on 105.7 WDNY. Right now, it's 46 degrees. 80s, 90s, and
4: now, WDNY. Harry and Caroline are having a disagreement. Actually, Henry, excuse me. Henry is upset because he has a lot of trophies. Important trophies. There's a poker game that he won one time, a tournament.
5: Yeah,
4: there's
5: pickleball.
4: Pickleball. He was super excited about that one.
5: Yeah, softball.
4: Yeah. Seven of these trophies that he puts on the mantle in the family room, and she does not understand why they have to be in the middle of their house.
5: To be fair, five are victories, two are participation trophies, but they're only to round out the look on the edges.
4: Right.
5: She wants them to be in the office or the basement. Take them, put them somewhere else. You had a great day. It was fun, but we decorated this entire home, and they're trophies, and they're out of place on the mantle. You're not seven.
4: Right. What do you think? Is she wrong to say that these got to go somewhere else? It's his house, too. What do you think? 1-800-330-9999. Drew, you're on the husband's side, right?
6: Okay, look, listen to me real quick. Participation trophies, sure, they're only for when you're only when you're there. But guess what? Want to know something? You should be proud of them. Because guess what? Anytime you get a trophy, it's always something to be proud of. Because when you even get a singular, like, small rinky-dinky trophy from, like, a random store online, you always have to feel proud of it because you accomplished it.
4: Okay.
5: Right. Thank Celebrate you, your victory. Thank you.
4: I'm glad we took this.

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1: Henry is very proud of his trophies. Big ones. One time he won a poker tournament, pickleball league. He was a champion, got a trophy for that. 7 trophies in all that he puts proudly on the mantle in their family room.
2: Caroline thinks this is a terrible idea. Listen, we're grown-ups. We don't have young children. You've had your trophies. They've been up there for a little while. It's time for them to move either to your office, to downstairs. Put them wherever, but they can't be on the center display here in our house.
1: What do you think? 1-800-330-9999. Is she wrong to try to get him to get rid of these trophies and put them somewhere else? Samantha, whose side are you on?
3: Hey, no, I'm definitely on the wife's side. You know, a doctor who has his doctorate doesn't just hang it in the living room. They generally hang it in their office. So he can be proud. That's fine to be proud, but you have to just compromise and know a living room's a mutual space that has to go in the office or in the man cave or whatever, not in the living room.
1: Now imagine you walking to a doctor's office, and instead of him having all his diplomas on the wall, he has his pickleball trophy.
2: Well, what I was going to say is, I mean, Henry's not a doctor, but maybe he should ask his doctor if he'd like to display it for him.
1: Maybe.
2: Call his pediatrician.
3: Yeah, yes. That'd be good. I'm in nursing school. I'm about to graduate my bachelor's. I'm not going to hang it in the middle of the living room. I'm going to go put it in my bedroom on my desk.
2: I have a trophy, though, so if you'd like to borrow it.
1: Thank you. Kim, what do you think? Whose side are you on?
4: Definitely the wife. The trophies are tacky, and they should absolutely not be in the home where people can see them when they first come in.
2: I mean, what if it has a soaring eagle on top, though? Mm-hmm. All right? What if it's a really classy trophy?
4: No. Basement or in the office. Definitely not in the house.
1: Jonathan, what do you think about this?
5: I got to go with Henry. I'm keeping the trophies up. I'm a big collector. So I got to keep them up to display as soon as you walk in.
1: I feel like the guys are voting with him and the women are voting with her. Interesting.
2: Yeah. Maybe they're teammates, though.
6: The verdict is in. Jury foreman, what are the results?
1: Caroline, our audience agreed with you today. Henry,
3: thank you.
1: Put them in your room. Put them in your office. But she doesn't want them there, and that's your family shared spot. So you have to be a little more conscious of that.
7: I don't like it, but I get that. It is a shared space. Maybe if we have a child and they start winning, we can tell them to keep their trophies in their room, too.
2: I think you should devise a way to mount these in the rear dashboard of your vehicle, right? So they're in the back window so everybody can see your greatness as you come down the road.
7: Yes, they belong in the light.
2: Yeah, that's right.
1: Caroline, you have to be happy to hear that.
3: I'm super happy to hear that. I like the back window of his car idea.
2: Yeah.
3: Go for it.
2: Now you got to figure out what else you're going to put on that mantle, though.
3: I've had this figured out for years.
1: If you have a problem, too, send an email. couplescore@annaandraven.com.
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11: Well, many farmers in our region have been monitoring soil temperature closely over the past few weeks, especially in late April and here in early May. That's because the temperature of the topsoil makes a big difference when it comes to germination of seeds. You don't want it too low. You don't want it too high. Soil temperature needs to be within a certain range. That's according to Rosemary Life with Cooperative Extension. She says farmers have several ways they can measure soil temperature. One is with a thermometer.
10: 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But definitely keeping track of it. So you want to check it in the morning around 6 or 7 a.m. because that's going to give you the most consistent soil temperature versus if you take it mid-afternoon, it's going to rise, obviously.
11: Rosemary Life with Cooperative Extension.
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11: Well, this weekend we have a special feature report on the topic of fertilizer.
14: Finding ways to increase U.S. fertilizer production and offset current rises in input costs. The Agriculture Department, along with federal partners, agribusinesses, researchers, and the private sector, are collaborating on a series of short-term and long-term steps to address these matters.
15: There's no question ensuring our farmers can obtain the fertilizer they need at a price they can afford is a long-term problem, but one that also demands immediate solutions both for our farmers and our consumers. That's why we are tackling this challenge head-on right now as we're moving into planting season.
14: I'm Rod Bain. Agriculture Secretary Brooke Rollins is among those joining us as we cover actions to address concerns related to fertilizer production and price in this edition of Agriculture USA. Concerns about enough domestic fertilizer production, let alone enough fertilizer ingredients for production, and in turn higher input prices, well, that's been on the mind of farm producers for some time. It's also been on the mind of several in the ag sector worried about impacts on a grower's bottom line. Chris Glenn of the Fertilizer Institute shares some of what he believes needs to be done to address these challenges.
16: In a very kind of big umbrella general way, overall increasing domestic production of fertilizers here in the United States, making sure that permitting is going in an effective way and it doesn't take 10 years and tens of millions of dollars to expand a mine or create a mine. The designation of potash and phosphate as critical minerals would help with the permitting process and cutting some of that red tape.
14: A recent visit with farm broadcasters gave Agriculture Secretary Brooke Rollins and other members of the Trump administration opportunity to present actions done and to be done on the federal level to boost fertilizer production and lower input cost. She starts with measures designed as short-term solution contributions.
15: In March, President Trump suspended the Jones Act for 60 days to boost shipping flexibility and help vital resources like fertilizer flow more freely to U.S. ports,
14: with a further extension of the waiver granted in late April.
15: We saw this tool used in early April for several anhydrous ammonia deliveries. So we've seen it actually in action, and we expect more fertilizer to come in under this waiver in the coming days and weeks.
14: Increasing fertilizer ingredients supplies in the short term includes actions such as:
15: we are working daily alongside both Treasury and state with companies looking to send us their urea and sulfur, rewriting diesel exhaust fluid rules. For example, the Dakota Gasification Company has deliberately prioritized higher urea production while reducing DEF output.
14: Additional short-term actions include designation of phosphate and potash as critical minerals for our nation, allowing for faster permitting of mining projects. Also, antitrust enforcement by USDA and the Justice Department to, in part, harness input cost.
15: And the private sector is stepping up. CF Industries has delayed their scheduled maintenance on their ammonia plant in Donaldsonville, Louisiana, supplying an additional 100,000 tons of granular urea to U.S. customers that otherwise would not have been available this planting season. Pivot Bio is also allowing customers to lock in their prices through the 2028 season.
14: Now, what about possible long-term actions to assure more than adequate domestic fertilizer production capabilities and supplies, and lower cost related to fertilizer production and what growers pay? The secretary says those will include...
15: At our rural development mission, we continue to build out production through a $900 million fertilizer production expansion program. And we are now working around the clock with a lot of these, dozens of these projects to bring them to fruition.
14: Also, there are new federal avenues of financial support to build up the nation's fertilizer production capabilities. For instance,
15: fertilizer projects investing over $1 billion in the United States infrastructure may be eligible for assistance from the Department of Commerce's Investment Accelerator, which is currently overseeing $750 billion available.
14: And through the Energy Department,
15: Energy Dominance Financing Program, financing critical materials projects, notably just provided an over $1.5 billion loan for an Indiana ammonia project.
14: In addition, efforts to streamline the permitting process for fertilizer facilities will continue.
15: Primarily EPA, Department of Commerce, DOI, and the U.S. Army Corps of Engineers are specifically streamlining to put at warp speed permitting for air, water, chemicals, environmental review, safety, and transportation. One example, soon getting across the finish line to officially permit the CF Industries' new world-scale ammonia facility at Blue Point Complex in Louisiana, which is expected to be the largest ammonia plant in the world.
14: This has been Agriculture USA. I'm Rod Bain, reporting for the U.S. Department of Agriculture in Washington, D.C.
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23: With SRN News, I'm Ron Taylor. The congressional map appears to be tilting more red amid the latest flurry of redistricting developments across the country. Virginia's Supreme Court this week rejected a new districting plan on procedural grounds. It could have helped Democrats pick up as many as four more seats. The military's latest strike on an alleged drug trafficking boat in the Pacific has killed two men while leaving one survivor. Video posted on social media Friday by U.S. Southern Command shows a black boat-shaped image before what appears to be an explosion followed by a column of fire rising from the ocean. Russian President Vladimir Putin has expressed confidence in victory in Ukraine. He spoke during a military parade in Moscow Saturday, marking the defeat of Nazi Germany in World War II. Security was tight as Putin and foreign leaders attended the event. The parade took place without tanks or heavy weapons, a first in nearly two decades. This is SRN News.
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25: Here's your 105.7 WDNY forecast. Slight chance of rain showers today, otherwise overcast skies. Daytime highs approaching 67. Mainly cloudy skies tonight. Chance of thunderstorms, lows around 47. Partly cloudy tomorrow, high of 62. A blend of clouds and sun and dry. Monday and Tuesday, mid-50s. Monday, upper 50s by Tuesday. I'm meteorologist Derek Height on 105.7 WDNY. Right now, it's 48 degrees.
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1: Toxic parent phrases. These are things like, I brought you into this world. Mm. What happens after that, Raven?
2: I can take you out of it.
1: Exactly.
2: That's right.
1: Right. Things that you're not supposed to say to your kids anymore. And the truth of the matter is, do you? Do you say those toxic sayings to your kids? What's going viral right now on TikTok and Instagram is parents saying the beginning of these toxic statements to their kids
2: yeah.
1: to see if they know.
2: They can actually complete the sentence.
1: Right.
2: It's like an ad lib.

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2: Here's your 105.7 WDNY forecast. Slight chance of rain showers today, otherwise overcast skies. Daytime highs approaching 67. Mainly cloudy skies tonight. Chance of thunderstorms, lows around 47. Partly cloudy tomorrow, high of 62. A blend of clouds and sun and dry. Monday and Tuesday, mid-50s. Monday, upper 50s by Tuesday. I'm meteorologist Derek Height on 105.7 WDNY. Right now, 48.
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3: 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Dating deal breakers. You know, I think everybody has it when you're single. There's certain things that if somebody else does it and you meet them and you start dating them, you know this relationship is not going anywhere.
5: Yeah.
3: And it's been trending, Raven, because Olivia Rodrigo, she said in an interview, the one question that she asks guys when she starts dating them, because it's a complete deal breaker for her.
5: Who are these magical people that she dates? But okay.
3: And I was giggling because I was at the airport last weekend and the family sitting behind me, I heard one of the teenagers ask her dad this.
5: Okay.
3: And I was like, oh, I didn't know this was a thing that we're asking people now to gauge how normal they are. It's

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4: In Washington, the U.S. military's latest strike on an alleged drug trafficking boat in the Eastern Pacific killed two men while leaving one survivor. Video posted on social media on Friday by the U.S. Southern Command shows a black boat-shaped image before what appears to be an explosion, followed by a column of fire rising from the ocean. President Trump says a leader of Russia and Ukraine leaders have agreed to his request for a three-day ceasefire and an exchange of prisoners. The president said Friday that such a halt to hostilities could be what he calls the beginning of the end, that long-term war between those two countries. America's employers added a surprisingly strong 115,000 new jobs last month. That came despite an economic shock from the Iran war. Hiring was better than the mere 65,000 new jobs economists had been predicting. This is SRN News.
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9: Here's your 105.7 WDNY forecast. Slight chance of rain showers today, otherwise overcast skies. Daytime highs approaching 67. Mainly cloudy skies tonight. Chance of thunderstorms, lows around 47. Partly cloudy tomorrow, high of 62. A blend of clouds and sun and dry. Monday and Tuesday, mid-50s. Monday, upper 50s by Tuesday. I'm meteorologist Derek Hite on 105.7 WDNY. Right now, it's 48 degrees.
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10: The thing about coworkers is that you observe them doing things when you don't even, they don't even know that you're watching.
0: Longer you work together.
10: Right. And then you don't even care at all.
0: No, that's the thing.
10: Right.
0: That's really the heart of it.
10: I was sitting here. We were in the middle of a show. A middle of a show.
0: I mean, was it the middle? I feel like it's the beginning of something.
10: We were in the middle of a show. And what I saw Raven doing at his area, I was like, are you serious? Is this 1994 all over again?
0: Yeah.
10: It's coming up.
0: No problem.

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5: Here's your 105.7 WDNY forecast. Slight chance of rain showers today, otherwise overcast skies. Daytime highs approaching 67. Mainly cloudy skies tonight. Chance of thunderstorms, lows around 47. Partly cloudy tomorrow, high of 62. A blend of clouds and sun and dry. Monday and Tuesday, mid-50s. Monday, upper 50s by Tuesday. I'm meteorologist Derek Hite on 105.7 WDNY. Right now, it's 50 degrees.
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6: You're all excited because baby number one is on the way. But when your husband looks at you and says he doesn't want to take any time off after the baby's born, how do you respond to that? You're going to get the whole story. Then you'll be the judge. Couples Court. It's coming up next.

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3: David and Eva are expecting their first child, but David, he only has a limited amount of time of vacation. So he's not so keen on taking it right when the baby's born because Eva's mom is going to be with her. So he'd rather save it if there's an emergency down the road or the holidays come around. But Eva, not on board with that.
4: Let's relax. He gets 4 weeks of vacation a year, a limited amount of vacation time. There's people that get 5 days that are worried about their days. 4 weeks is more than enough time to take some time off to bond with your new baby. And that's exactly Eva's point. David says, oh, no, we got to be cautious. We got to be cautious. How about the problem is when those days never arrive that you needed them? So now you're just laying around during Christmas time.
3: Well, what do you think? Whose side are you on? You want to save those for a rainy day? 1-800-330-9999. Couples Court.
6: Hi, I'm on the wife's side. I work as a postpartum doula, so this is exactly what I do, is work with families during this period. And I think he's never going to get this time back. And more so even mentally for her, just having him there. So if he can take even just a week off, I think that's super beneficial for everyone.
3: Whose side are you on? 1-800-330-9999. Couples Court.

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4: With SRN News, I'm Bob Agnew in Washington. It was a booming day for stocks yesterday on Wall Street. Investors apparently were very happy at the news that hiring the month before was a lot better than expected. And employers added some 115,000 jobs, whereas the forecast was for a mere 65,000. That drove stock values up. The head of the World Health Organization has arrived in Spain to oversee the evacuation of passengers from that hantavirus-stricken cruise ship heading to one of the islands there. This ship is expected to arrive early Sunday. So far, nobody on board has been showing any symptoms. The three people have died, though, since the outbreak, and five passengers who left the ship are infected. That has health officials in various countries scrambling to contain possible contagions. Geopolitical tensions have spilled over into the Venice Biennale Contemporary Art Exhibition. This year's edition is chaotic and contested, with no Golden Lions awarded.
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9: Here's your 105.7 WDNY forecast. Slight chance of rain showers today, otherwise overcast skies. Daytime highs approaching 67. Mainly cloudy skies tonight. Chance of thunderstorms, lows around 47. Partly cloudy tomorrow, high of 62. A blend of clouds and sun and dry. Monday and Tuesday, mid-50s. Monday, upper 50s by Tuesday. I'm meteorologist Derek Hite on 105.7 WDNY. Currently, it's 50 degrees.
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10: It's kind of sad. You know, birthday parties for kids. It used to be
3: you invited your friends over your house and you would have your party at your house. But now there's trampoline parks and there's pottery places and there's all kinds of different places to have your birthday party.
2: It's leveled up so much. Like, you got to be thinking about it months in advance. And what impression does this make? Do we have to have gift bags? Where is it going to? It's crazy.
3: But the thing is that there's some classic games that you always played at birthday parties growing up that have become obsolete. I went to a birthday party this weekend. It was, and we had a DJ, like the whole thing. And I asked, wait, when are we going to do this?
2: Right. When are we going to stop?
3: And they told me that no one does that anymore. No one plays that anymore. And it made me sad inside. It's coming up next.

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5: Here's your 105.7 WDNY forecast. Slight chance of rain showers today, otherwise cloudy. Daytime highs approaching 67. Chance of thunderstorms tonight. Lows level off around 47. Mainly cloudy skies expected. 62 tomorrow, a blend of clouds and sun. Sunshine mixed with clouds at times and dry. Monday and Tuesday, mid-50s Monday, upper 50s by Tuesday. I'm meteorologist Derek Height on 105.7 WDNY. Currently 50.
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9: It was the most adult I've ever felt. Sometimes you have to make huge decisions in your life, and you hope that you have somebody by your side to help you make those decisions. I had to create a will, which I didn't know I was. I knew like at some point you did it, but I thought you did it when you were old, so I never thought it was important to me.
10: I mean, depending on who you ask.
9: Well, right. Everyone I've talked, and then when I talk to anybody with any knowledge of anything, they're like, "How did you make it this far without a will?" And I'm like, "I don't know. Mm-hmm. If I die, I guess everybody will figure it out." Turns out
10: that's not a good rule.
9: No. I was like, everybody knows what they get. That's not a real thing.
10: That's not true at all.
9: Yeah, except when you start asking people, will you pull the plug on me? And nobody wants to do it. That's a sad, sad moment. It's coming up next.
11: Life's like

0: Hello again, this is Casey Kasem. Welcome to American Top 40 and our regular countdown of this week's best-selling single records in the USA. Well, we have six new songs on American Top 40 this week and a new one at the top. Let's get it started right here.
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0: There are seven remakes, seven, more than we've had in over a year on American Top 40, and this is the first of them. The Captain and Tennille with Shop Around, the old Miracle song from '61.
2: Just for

Daryl Dragon, Tony Tennille at number 40, the first of the 40 hottest records in the USA. 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At number 39, Marvin Gaye and I Want You. This is a debut record.

0: Gaye at number 39 on the countdown with I Want You. This is Casey Kasem in Hollywood on American Top 40. 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
0: That's a piece of a number one song of 7 years ago. Number one for 6 consecutive weeks. A huge smash. But you know, it was the only chart record by a couple of singers from Nebraska who became one of the greatest disappearing acts of the rock era. I'll have their story and an update coming up.
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0: Here's our second debut record. It's Rhythm Heritage, and they have another instrumental smash. Their first went to number one. That was SWAT. This one, Beretta's theme, debuting at 38.

0: number 38 in popularity, Beretta's theme by Rhythm Heritage. Well, it's time now for my report on one of the greatest disappearing acts of the rock era. Listen to this.
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0: That song hit number one in July of 1969 and then held on to the top spot for six consecutive weeks. It was a huge smash, and it had to be particularly satisfying for the two young men who sang it, because it was a do-it-yourself project from start to finish. Their names? Denny Zager and Rick Evans. And back in the late 60s, they were living in Lincoln, Nebraska, working in a small folk club there. They had a song that they believed in. So they borrowed $500, went down to Texas, rented a studio, made their record, took it back home, put it on their own label, and then they started selling copies over the counter at the nightclub where they worked. Within 2 months, they sold 11,000 copies in just the Lincoln area. Meantime, they'd been sending copies of the record to radio stations all over the country. And 2 months later, RCA gave them $90,000 plus royalties for the rights to the master. Well, that song became the only hit Zager and Evans ever had. They were never able to follow it up. A year later, they split up and went to work as solo acts. And a year ago, Denny Zager was working in a trio that he formed in the Nebraska area where he lives. Rick Evans has continued working as a solo act and last year recorded an album in Nashville and released it in the Midwest on his own label. Well, that's the story of Zager and Evans, one of the greatest disappearing acts of the rock era. Now, on with the countdown.
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9: 3 hours once a week with American Top 40, and you know where your favorite songs are in the national music scene. My name is Casey Kasem. The countdown doesn't stop until we get to our new number one best-selling song in the country. Here's Frankie Valli. He's back in the chart with Fallen.

Debuting at number 36, Frankie Valli and Fallen Angel. At number 35 in the countdown, second week on the chart, superstar Paul Anka and Anytime I'll Be There.

Written and sung by Paul Anka. Number 35, that's Anytime I'll Be There. Well, it's time now on American Top 40 for the current hit by the crossover champ of the singles charts. The first artist ever to have a song hit number one on all three charts, country, soul, and pop. And the only artist to manage that trick more than one time. The only other act to do it at all were the Everly Brothers. In 1958, Don and Phil Everly hit number one on the pop, soul, and country charts with All I Have to Do Is Dream. But during the 2 years before that, the king of the charts established a record that has stood for nearly 20 years. He hit number one on the three charts with three different records. In 56, it was a double-sided hit called Don't Be Cruel and Hound Dog. In 57, another double-sider, Let Me Be Your Teddy Bear and Lovin' You, plus a third time with Jailhouse Rock. Nobody else, before or since, has ever had that broad an acceptance throughout America. The man is just phenomenal, and he moves up to number 34 this week with his latest. Here's Elvis Presley.

0: Survey song number 34, Elvis Presley with another double-sided hit. The one we just heard was Hurt, and the flip side is For the Heart.
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0: You know, AT40 is heard coast to coast and around the world every week on great radio stations like WCAO, Baltimore, Maryland, KOOK, Billings, Montana, and WIHN, Bloomington, Illinois. We're up to number 33 in the countdown of the 40 biggest hits in the USA. This is Al Wilson. He moves up four with I Got a Feeling.

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5: 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Monday, we head to the land of the legends, where the Dansville Mustangs drop in on Letchworth in boys baseball. 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
9: Here's your 105.7 WDNY forecast. Cloudy skies with a few peaks of sun today, with a slight chance of rain showers. High temperatures reach up to 67. Mainly cloudy again tonight. Chance for storms. Lows level off around 47. 62 tomorrow. A mix of clouds and sun. Partly cloudy Monday with highs around 56. 58 Tuesday. I'm meteorologist Derek Height on 105.7 WDNY. Currently, it's 52 degrees. 80s, 90s,
10: and now, WDNY. 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

Kiss on American Top 40 and their follow-up to Rock and Roll All Night. At number 31, that's Shout It Out Loud. Here's the first hit record for a girl born in Nashville, Tennessee. Her name, Andrea True. The Andrea True Connection at number 30, moving up four with More, More, More.

0: number 30 in our survey of the 40 biggest. That's Andrea True Connection and More, More, More. This is Casey in Hollywood. And you know, back in 1958, a young unknown composer wrote a song that he thought would be just right as the follow-up to the first big hit by Little Anthony and the Imperials. But the group turned it down, which turned out to be a very big break for the composer, who did it himself, and then watched it become his first top 40 smash. Got details and this superstar's 26th chart record coming up.
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0: We have 13 foreign acts on American Top 40 this week, 9 of them from England. Here's Billy Ocean at number 29, who makes his home in London. It's Love Really Hurts Without You.

Newcomer Billy Ocean at number 29, moving up six with Love Really Hurts Without You. Well, now on AT40, it's time for the current hit by a superstar whose career really took off 17 years ago when a song that he'd written for Little Anthony and the Imperials was turned down. The song was called The Diary, and the young composer thought it was the perfect follow-up to the group's first top 10 smash, Tears on My Pillow. But they had other material in mind for their next release and decided to pass on the song. Well, a short time later, the demonstration record which the composer had made of the tune fell into the hands of the late Steve Sholes. He was the man who first brought Elvis Presley to RCA Records, and he figured he knew a hit when he heard one. He also knew a hit maker, and he immediately signed the young artist to a contract as a singer and as a composer. And then they released his song, which in January of 1959 became a top 20 smash. But that was only the beginning of a long string of hits for superstar Neil Sedaka. And this week, another one of his compositions, his 26th chart record, moves up to number 28. This one is Love in the Shadow.

Neil Sedaka and the follow-up to Breaking Up is Hard to Do. That's Love in the Shadows, this week at number 28. At number 27 in the countdown is Glen Campbell. Don't Pull Your Love.

0: Sweeten my coffee with a warming kiss. Soften my dreams with your sigh. After you've loved me for a million years, then you can tell me goodbye. Glenn Campbell and Don't Pull Your Love, Then You Can Tell Me Goodbye. Survey song number 27 on American Top 40. This is Casey Kasem in Hollywood counting them down on AT40. We've got 26 hits to go on our way to a new number one. Stay right there.
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0: Okay, let's get on with American Top 40. I'm Casey Kasem, and the countdown continues.
7: Number 26.
0: This song debuted a couple of weeks ago at 38, last week went to 32, this week to 26. Bad Company and Youngblood.

Oh, what a night. December 1963 by the Four Seasons. This is Casey Kasem in Hollywood. And you know, in the entire history of the charts, six women from foreign countries have been able to make it all the way to number one as solo acts on the American Singles Chart. Two of them were from England. One each came from Belgium, Scotland, and Australia. And the sixth is currently in our countdown. And her latest hit is coming up. The hit.

The Blackbirds with their second top 40 hit. The other was Walking in Rhythm. At number 24, this is Happy Music. Well, just a few minutes ago, I told you that in the entire history of the record charts, 36 years, six women from foreign countries have been able to go all the way to number one on the American singles chart. The first one to do it was an English girl named Vera Lynn. She hit number one back in 1952 with Auf Wiedersehen, Sweetheart. In 63, the singing nun from Belgium did it with Dominique. Then, another English singer scored with two number ones, Downtown in 65 and My Love in 66. That was Petula Clark. The following year, in 1967, a girl from Scotland topped the chart with To Sir With Love. Her name? Lulu. And the fifth lady to do it, an Australian, has since become an American citizen. She began her string of number ones in 1972 with I Am Woman. She followed it in 73 with Delta Dawn, and in 74 with Angie Baby. Of course, Helen Reddy. Now, the sixth and only other foreign lady to hit number one on the American chart was born in Wales, raised in Australia, spent several years in England, and is currently making her home in Los Angeles. In late 74 and early 75, she went all the way to number one on the Billboard charts with I Honestly Love You and Have You Never Been Mellow. The lady is Olivia Newton-John, and this week she moves up to number 23 with her latest, Come On Over.

on over. The eighth consecutive top 40 hit for Olivia Newton-John at number 23 and moving up six notches. Survey song number 22 on American Top 40 took a big drop all the way from number 5. It's the Commodores and Sweet Love.

Dr. Hook with the Sam Cooke hit of 1959, only 16 at number 21. You know, so far during 1976, we have a tie between two records for the highest debuting single of the year. And coincidentally, both of those songs are in the survey this week. One of them is The Current Smash by John Sebastian. We'll hear that later on in the countdown. And the song that ties with it as the highest debuter of the year so far comes in this week at number 20. Here are the Rolling Stones with Fool to Cry.

0: There's the highest debuting record of the week. At number 20, the Rolling Stones with Fool to Cry. Well, I have a letter here from a listener in California who wants to know what song during the 70s spent the most weeks in the top 10 without ever making it to number 1. We have a tie on this one between a 1970 smash written by Burt Bacharach about a broken romance and a 1972 hit by Joe Tex that had a lot of women's livers up in arms. I have details coming up.
1: The hits from coast to coast.
0: Pratt & McLean debuted with Happy Days 2 weeks ago at 37. Last week went to 26. This week, another hefty climb to number 19.

0: Pratt & McLean at number 19 on the survey with Happy Days. Well, now on American Top 40, let me get to that letter from California that comes from Bill Small, who lives in Chatsworth. Bill wants to know what song during the 70s spent the most weeks in the top 10 without ever making it to number 1. Well, there's a tie for this one. Two songs during this decade have each spent 10 weeks in the top 10 without ever pushing higher than number 2. One was a Burt Bacharach song about a busted romance. That rode the top 10 from December of 70 to February of 71. Remember One Less Bell, sung by the Fifth Dimension? And the other song was a soul smash back in 72 that had a lot of women's libbers screaming foul. The song was I Gotcha by Joe Tex, and there are a lot of women who thought it took a very condescending and offensive approach to the subject of love and romance. Well, that controversial record sold enough copies to hang on in the top 10 from March until May of 72. 10 weeks. And there you have it, Bill. The two songs that stayed in the top 10 the most weeks during the 70s without ever making it to number 1. Thanks for your letter.
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1: 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Transition lenses come in many colors, so stop in for a demonstration at Mill Creek Optical, 205 Main Street in Dansville.
2: Here's your 105.7 WDNY forecast. Cloudy skies with a few peaks of sun today, with a slight chance of rain showers. High temperatures reach up to 67. Mainly cloudy again tonight. Chance for storms. Lows level off around 47. 62 tomorrow. A mix of clouds and sun. Partly cloudy Monday with highs around 56. 58 Tuesday. I'm meteorologist Derek Height on 105.7 WDNY. Currently, it's 54 degrees.
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8: 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At number 17 in the countdown this week, Dorothy Moore. Her first hit record is titled Misty Blue.

Dorothy Moore at 17 and moving up with Misty Blue. This is Casey Kasem in Hollywood on American Top 40. And it's time now for the current smash by a popular British group whose three founding members were sued by recently retired British Prime Minister Harold Wilson. That's right. The three guys were all members of the top British group, The Move. And they had a string of big hits in England during the last half of the 60s. Now, they also had an ambitious manager, and he liked to pull unusual publicity stunts. But one of those stunts backfired in a big, big way. Happened back in 1968 when the manager sent out a publicity postcard. It featured a drawing on the front which was apparently in bad taste. Now, when we spoke with the former drummer of The Move, Bev Bevan, he told us even he doesn't know what that drawing was because none of the guys in the band ever saw it. But a lot of other people did, and one copy of the card found its way into the hands of the Prime Minister of England, Harold Wilson. He was so offended by the drawing that he took the group to court, and he won his suit. Well, the settlement awarded to Mr. Wilson was pretty heavy. It forced the group to turn over all the royalties from the hit record they had out at the time, a number two smash in England, to the Prime Minister. Well, Bev Bevan, who told us his story, left The Move in the early 70s. And along with two other former members, he formed the Electric Light Orchestra. And this week, without any help from picture postcards or members of Parliament, ELO moves up to number 16 with their latest, Strange Magic.

The Electric Light Orchestra from England at number 16. They move up 3, fifth week on the chart with Strange Magic. At number 15 for the second week in a row, the two guys and the two girls from Sweden who call themselves ABBA. I do, I do, I do, I do, I do.

0: 15 foreign acts on American Top 40. The one from Sweden we just heard. ABBA at number 15 with I Do, I Do.
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0: 3 hours once a week with AT40, and you know where your favorite songs are in the national music scene. Here's a tune that's been around for 6 weeks, now is up to number 14, by Daryl Hall and John Oates. Their first top 40 hit is called Sarah Smile.

Daryl Hall and John Oates on American Top 40 at number 14, moving up four with Sarah Smile. Barry Manilow continues to climb up the charts. His hit record at number 13 is titled Trying to Get the Feeling Again, his fifth consecutive Top 40 hit.

0: Barry Manilow's follow-up to the number one hit called I Write the Songs. At number 13 and moving up, Trying to Get the Feeling Again. This is Casey Kasem in Hollywood. Be right back. We've got the 12 best-selling songs in the USA, including a new number one yet to come.
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0: As we continue the countdown, I'd like to welcome a new member to the AT40 family of stations this week, WROK, Rockford, Illinois. 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
0: Here's Shannon, moving up a couple of notches, sixth week on the chart in AT40, Henry Gross.

Henry Gross with Survey Song number 12 in American Top 40, moving up two, and it's called Shannon. At number 11 in the countdown is a tune that stayed at number 1 for 9 consecutive weeks in England for Queen, Bohemian Rhapsody.

0: The first American hit for Queen. It's called Bohemian Rhapsody, survey song number 11. Well, I have a letter here from a listener in Virginia who wants to know if the top 10 on the American charts has ever been held entirely by foreign acts. Not quite. But you know, 11 years ago this week, it nearly happened when 9 of the 10 positions were filled by British artists. I have details coming up.
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0: Well, here so far is the biggest record of the year. 4 weeks at number 1, last week fell to number 6, this week still in the top 10 at number 10. Johnny Taylor's Disco Lady.

0: Johnny Taylor on American Top 40 at number 10 this week, falling 4 with Disco Lady. Well, now let's get to that question about the top 10 from a listener in Virginia. The letter comes from Tina Utz in North Springfield, and Tina wants to know if the top 10 on the American charts has ever been fully occupied by foreign artists. Tina, the answer to your question is no, but 11 years ago this week, an incredible 9 out of the top 10 songs were performed by British acts. It happened on May 8, 1965, when Herman's Hermits were at number 1 with Mrs. Brown, You've Got a Lovely Daughter, and at number 7 with Silhouettes. The other British acts in the top 10 that week were The Beatles, Wayne Fontana and the Mindbenders, The Seekers, Petula Clark, Freddie and the Dreamers, The Rolling Stones, and Sounds Orchestral. Now, those English men and women accounted for 9 of the top 10 spots. And the only Yanks to keep the Britons from making it a clean sweep? Gary Lewis and the Playboys. They held down the number 2 position with Count Me In. Good question, Tina. Thanks for your letter.
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0: Here's the Bellamy Brothers, who last week topped the chart. This week fall to number 9 with Let Your Love Flow.

0: Florida, the Bellamy Brothers at number 9 and last week's number 1 bestseller. That's Let Your Love Flow. 8 hits to the new number 1 and counting them down.
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9: 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Monday, we head to the land of the legends, where the Dansville Mustangs drop in on Letchworth in boys baseball. 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
0: Here are three young ladies from Germany. They call themselves Silver Convention. Their first big hit went to number one. That was Fly, Robin, Fly. This one already at number eight in only 4 weeks on AT40.
15: That's right.

Silver Convention, first week in the top 10 at number 8 with Get Up and Boogie. At number 7 on American Top 40, Look Out. Diana Ross almost certainly has another number 1 record. She debuted at number 29 2 weeks ago. Last week, went to number 10. This week, at number 7. 3 short weeks and way up in the top 10 for Love Hangover.

0: if there's a cure for this, I don't want to hear about it. That's Diana Ross at number 7 with Love Hangover. You know, I told you before that Elton John and the Carpenters are running first and second in a very tight race for most top 10 singles during the 70s. Coming up, we'll hear the latest smash by the supergroup who this week move into third place.
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12: Here's your 105.7 WDNY forecast. Cloudy skies with a few peaks of sun today, with a slight chance of rain showers. High temperatures reach up to 67. Mainly cloudy again tonight. Chance for storms. Lows level off around 47. 62 tomorrow. A mix of clouds and sun. Partly cloudy Monday with highs around 56. 58 Tuesday. I'm meteorologist Derek Hite on 105.7 WDNY. Right now, it's 57 degrees.
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0: You know, American Top 40 is heard coast to coast and around the world every week on great radio stations like KVSO, Ardmore, Oklahoma, KFMS, Las Vegas, Nevada, and 2GO, Gosford, New South Wales, Australia. Survey song number 6 this week, and this has been around for 4 weeks in the top 10, Peter Frampton with Show Me the Way.

Peter Frampton at number 6 on AT40 with Show Me the Way. Well, it's time now on the countdown for a big hit by the supergroup that moves into third place this week in a close race with two other super acts of the decade. Now, I've mentioned before that Elton John and the Carpenters are running first and second for having the most top 10 singles during the 70s. Elton has a total of 13 top teners, and Karen and Richard are right on his heels with 12. Well, this week, another contender makes a move to unseat Elton and the Carpenters by racking up their 11th top 10 hit in the past 5 years. The group is Wings, and their latest smash is number 5. It's called Silly Love Songs.

Here's the fourth most popular song in the USA this week. The Elvin Bishop Group with Fooled Around and Fell in Love. Now, before we hear the three most popular songs in the nation, let's see what's at the top of the other charts. Number one soul is by Brass Construction. It's called Movin'. Number one country by Charlie Pride. My Eyes Can Only See As Far As You. And the number one album in the country, Led Zeppelin and Presence. Now, at number three on the singles chart in American Top 40, The Silvers with Boogie Fever.

0: The Silvers, their first hit, and it's a biggie. At number three for the second week, Boogie Fever. Coming up on American Top 40, I have an AT40 double feature. First, we're going to hear a top 10 smash of 11 years ago by one of the most popular and influential American groups of the 60s, a trend-setting quartet whose first seven singles all made the top 10. And then in part two of our double feature, we'll hear the brand new number one song of the week by the former lead singer of that group.
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Maxine Nightingale at number 2 in the countdown with Right Back Where We Started From. Well, it's time now for the first half of our AT40 double feature. We have a top 10 smash of 11 years ago, and it's by one of the most popular and influential American groups of the 60s. They came on the scene at the height of the British invasion, and along with the Byrds and the Mamas and Papas, they were among the first American rock acts to refocus the attention and the affections of pop music fans in this country on American artists and American music. Between the summer of 65 and the winter of 66, their first 7 singles all made it into the top 10, and their next 2 releases peaked in the top 20. That's a pretty incredible record, especially at a time when our charts were dominated by English groups like the Beatles and the Rolling Stones. Right now, let's listen to the first hit song by that trend-setting quartet. A number 9 smash from 1965 called Do You Believe in Magic? Here's The Lovin' Spoonful.

American Top 40 Extra, Do You Believe in Magic? And now, for the second half of our American Top 40 double feature, we've got the former lead singer of that group with his very first solo hit. And it's a smash. In just 5 weeks on the 40, he's got the number one song in the country. Singing the theme from the popular TV show Welcome Back, Cotter, here's singer-composer John Sebastian with the most popular record in the nation.

0: There it is, the new number one song in the land. That's John Sebastian and Welcome Back. That's it, the 40 best-selling hits in America, and you heard them on American Top 40. Our list is from the Billboard magazine tabulation for the week ending May 8, 1976. AT40 was created by Casey Kasem and Don Bastani and is produced and distributed by Watermark, Inc. My producer, Nikki Wine. Statistician, Sandy Sturt. I'm Casey Kasem. Join me next week, and again we'll count down the 40 most popular songs in the USA. Till then, keep your feet in the ground and keep reaching for the stars.
1: 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Special thanks to Kalila Dawkins, Rob Durkee, Pete Battistini, Scott Lakefield, Mike Savage, Michael Cross, Dave Nunez, and of course, the legend where the countdown began, Casey Kasem. I'm Larry Morgan. 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
1: Station. With SRN News, I'm Bob Agnew in Washington. A tenuous-month-old ceasefire appears to be holding in the Iran wars. Diplomacy continues, and Iran reviews the latest U.S. proposal. Bahrain hosts the U.S. Navy's regional headquarters and says it arrested dozens of people it alleged were linked to Iran's Revolutionary Guard. Washington today awaited an Iranian response to its latest proposal for a deal that could bring an end to the war. The head of the World Health Organization is seeking to reassure residents of the Spanish island of Tenerife, worried about the anticipated arrival there of a hantavirus-stricken cruise ship. He issued a direct message to them today, stressing that the virus is, quote, not another COVID. Public health experts are questioning the U.S. government's response to the hantavirus outbreak on board that ship. President Trump simply says, we seem to have things under very good control. This is SRN News.
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6: Here's your 105.7 WDNY forecast. Cloudy skies with a few peaks of sun today, with a slight chance of rain showers. High temperatures reach up to 67. Mainly cloudy again tonight. Chance for storms. Lows level off around 47. 62 tomorrow. A mix of clouds and sun. Partly cloudy Monday with highs around 56. 58 Tuesday. I'm meteorologist Derek Height on 105.7 WDNY. Right now, 55.

0: Welcome, ladies and gentlemen, to today's Memory Lane Top 10 Show. I'm Rich Siegfried, your host, and today we are returning to the very beginning of the decade that left the rock and roll pioneer days of the 50s behind and ushered in the decade that would put rock music through more changes than any other. Today's Top 10 Songs, the best of the year 1960. I know you baby boomers listening will stir up some memories for sure, as will I. With me, as always, is my young producer, Andy Malcolm. Andy, I know these classics are way before your time. Do you recognize any of them?
1: I recognize many of them, Rich.
0: Well, there's really no way you can't. This list today is loaded with great classic hits, so you probably heard them on the radio, or maybe your parents listened to them. I don't know.
1: They really like them, Rich.
0: So, were you able to pick a favorite?
1: I was able to pick one, Rich. It was a tough choice.
0: Well, which one do you like?
1: Number one.
0: Of course.
1: Number one.
0: How can you not like number one? Okay. Well, we're going to get there, and you'll introduce it when we get there, I'm sure. But we got to get the show on the road. At number 10 is one of the teen idols of that era who hailed from Philadelphia. This song was his second million seller and peaked at number 2 in April of 1960. At number 10, here he is.

was number 10, Bobby Rydell, Wild One. At number 9 is a 4 foot 9 inch package of vocal dynamite from Atlanta, Georgia. Known mostly as a country and western singer, she had 47 U.S. chart hits and several crossovers into pop music. This one was perhaps the biggest song of her career. At number 9, here is Brenda Lee.

That was our number 9 song for today, I'm Sorry, from Brenda Lee. At number 8 is another country and western crossover hit from an artist from Glendale, Arizona. This song was released in November of 1959, but did not climb the charts until early 1960, when it hit number 1 in February of that year. It won the Grammy for the Best Country and Western Recording and is the signature song for Mr. Marty Robbins. At number 8, here is El Paso. Out in

today's survey, El Paso from Marty Robbins. Coming up on today's 1960 Top 10 Countdown, we've got Elvis, the Everly Brothers, and Chubby Checker. So don't you

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6: Welcome back, classic hit lovers, to today's show. We have gone back 61 years in rock and roll history to play the top 10 songs of the year 1960. I'm Rich Siegfried, your host, and you know what? I hear from people even in their 40s and 50s that tell me that these old tunes were playing in their households as they grew up, and many of them love the oldies. Well, that's very cool, so thank you for that. We have arrived at number 7 for the year 1960, and it comes from the singing group consisting of high school girlfriends who landed a recording deal in 1957 with Decca Records after being discovered at a high school talent show, credited with actually launching the girl group genre before Motown even existed. They had several hits. This one is perhaps their signature song. At number 7 for today, the Shirelles. Will You Still Love Me Tomorrow?

Number 7, The Shirelles. Will You Still Love Me Tomorrow? Our number 6 song comes from an American songwriter who moved to New York City as a teenager, where he was discovered singing on a corner with friends by a record producer who said, "Hey, that kid sounds like Clyde McFadder." He got a recording contract, and this was his first and only top 10 hit. Covered by Del Shannon and James Taylor, they also had hits with this great song. Here it is at number 6, Jimmy Jones, Candyman.

That was number six on today's 1960 Top 10, Jimmy Jones, Handyman. At number five is the song that started the biggest dance craze in rock and roll history. This smash hit was actually a cover of an original version written and done by Hank Ballard and the Midnighters, but this version by Chubby Checker hit number one in September of 1960 and is the only song to ever be re-released a year later and climbs to number one again. Get your dancing shoes on, ladies and gentlemen. Here is

0: That was the dance sensation that swept the nation. At number five, Chubby Checker, The Twist. Coming up, our top four songs for 1960. Stay with us.
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3: Here's your 105.7 WDNY forecast. Sunshine mixed with clouds at times this afternoon, with a slight chance of rain showers. High temperatures reach up to 67. Mainly cloudy skies expected tonight. Chance of thunderstorms. Lows dip down to about 47. Sunshine mixed with clouds at times tomorrow. High temperatures reach up to 62. I'm meteorologist Derek Height on 105.7 WDNY. Currently, it's 55 degrees.
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2: Welcome back, ladies and gentlemen, to today's countdown of the top 10 songs of 1960. As I mentioned earlier, that year was to begin a big change in rock and roll music. Folk rock, the British invasion, the counterculture anti-Vietnam protest movement were all big factors in the rock and roll metamorphosis of the 60s. But our study today is 1960, and many of the 1950s superstars were still going strong. Our number four song comes from the biggest of the bunch, the King himself.
0: This song was to be one of his biggest sellers and spent 8 weeks at number one in 1960 and an additional week at number one in 2005 when it was re-released. At number four today, the one and only...

Number 3 is one of the true classic country music crossover hits of all time. It held the number 2 spot on Billboard for 8 weeks, only to be held out of number 1 by our number 1 song today, coming up later. But it was number 1 on the country and western charts for 14 consecutive weeks. Our number 3 song for today, He'll Have to Go by Jim Reeves.

0: The signature song for Mr. Jim Reeves, He'll Have to Go. Coming up are number two and number one songs and today's very special triple play. So stay tuned.
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0: Welcome back, ladies and gentlemen, to our fourth and final segment of today's countdown of the top songs of 1960. You probably recognize our intro music in the background as the theme from the top-rated TV show of 1960, Gunsmoke. And what a great series that was. Right now, we have arrived at that point in our show where we feature three great songs from the year or the genre we are showcasing, and my partner genius, Andy Malcolm, puts a piece of each into a cool medley for you. Today, I have decided to use three great ballads from 1960 and dedicate them to all the young lovers out there. Andy, are we all set with the lovers medley?
3: Absolutely, Rich.
0: Yeah, you're a lover, aren't you, Andy?
3: I'm a lover.
0: I love it. Here is the 1960 For Lovers Only Triple Play.
1: Yeah.

three great ballads. A lot of memories there, I'm sure. Where or When, Dion the Belmonts, Puppy Love from Paul Anka, and A Million to One by Jimmy Charles. Now, let's get back to our survey. One of the biggest hit-making duos of the 50s and 60s were two brothers from Knoxville, Tennessee. They were initially discovered while still in high school by famous guitarist Chet Atkins, who helped them get a recording contract and even played on some of their early recordings. In 1960, they switched labels and signed with Warner Brothers and released this record, which would become their biggest selling single. Our number two song for today, here are the Everly Brothers with Kathy's Club.

behind that song is that the lyrics were crafted by Don Everly from a story his father shared with him about an old girlfriend named Kathy, who used to constantly tease him. At number two, Kathy's Clown. Well, ladies and gentlemen, as sometimes happens, we have some extra time this segment. And you know, when I first conceived the Memory Lane Top 10,

show, my thinking was that old songs actually are memory capsules, and each one of them holds a treasure for whoever is listening. I chose this song as my theme song because it says exactly what I had in mind for the show. So, from 1961 in its entirety, here is my theme song, Those Oldies But Goodies by Little Caesar and the Romans.

0: enjoyed that. That was my theme song for the show, Little Caesar and the Romans. Those oldies but goodies. Well, ladies and gentlemen, we've arrived at the best of the best, the King of the Hill, our number one song for today. It is a 1959 motion picture theme taken from a movie starring Sandra Dee and Troy Donahue. It tells the tale of a passionate love affair between the two stars, but it is the haunting musical theme of the film that became the big rave of the day. Several versions were released, but it is this one that became number one on Billboard for 9 straight weeks. And it's your favorite pick of the day, Andy. Are you ready to introduce it?
1: I am, Rich.
0: You got it, buddy.
1: Here is our number one song for today from the Percy Faith Orchestra, the theme from A Summer Place.

That was number one, Theme from A Summer Place by Percy Faith. And that completes today's countdown to the top 10 of 1960. I'm Rich Siegfried saying thanks for joining us today, and we'll see you next week.

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0: music for your weekend with Sia. On the way, Paula Abdul coming up, and we're going to have to call him Father of the Bride soon enough with Zoe getting married. Lenny Kravitz coming up.
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0: See a part of a better mix of today and yesterday for your Saturday 21 Pilots. Coming up, MC Hammer on the way too, and Heart.
1: With SRN News, I'm Bob Agnew in Washington. The head of the World Trade Health Organization is seeking to reassure residents of the Spanish island of Tenerife, worried about the anticipated arrival there of a hantavirus-stricken cruise ship. He issued a direct message to the residents telling them that this is not another COVID. Medical writer Mike Staub reports there are still unknowns about the hantavirus and how it spread on the ship.
2: Different viruses have different abilities to spread. Some, like measles, can spread like wildfire. Others are harder to spread. You have to be in very close contact with someone who's very sick, who has a lot of symptoms. This hantavirus, if it's spreading from person to person, seems to be in that latter camp.
1: The ship, the MV Hondius, has more than 140 passengers and crew on board. It is headed to Spain's Canary Islands off the coast of West Africa. This is SRN News.
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8: Here's your 105.7 WDNY forecast. Sunshine mixed with clouds at times this afternoon, with a slight chance of rain showers. High temperatures reach up to 67. Mainly cloudy skies expected tonight. Chance of thunderstorms. Lows dip down to about 47. Sunshine mixed with clouds at times tomorrow. High temperatures reach up to 62. I'm meteorologist Derek Height on 105.7 WDNY. Right now, 57.

0: One great hit after another for your weekend with NSYNC on the way. REO Speedwagon coming up too, and Benson Boone.
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0: Benson Boone, part of a great mix of today and yesterday. OMC coming up, Counting Crows on the way too, and Michael Jackson.
1: With SRN News, I'm Bob Agnew in Washington. The cruise ship caught up in a hantavirus outbreak is headed to one of Spain's Canary Islands.
2: The CDC says it is sending a team to the island. Dr. John Lowe with the University of Nebraska Medical Center says Americans from the ship will be headed to quarantine at their facility in Omaha.
3: What we've been called on to do is to support the U.S. In bringing back a group of American citizens back to the U.S. safely and to ensure that they're safely monitored.
2: Three people have died since the outbreak and five passengers who left the ship are infected. Authorities say the risk to the Canary Islands is low. No one on board is showing symptoms. I'm Jennifer King.
1: A tenuous ceasefire appears to be holding today after the U.S. struck two Iranian oil tankers, while the country that hosts the U.S. Navy's regional headquarters said it arrested dozens of people that they believe to be linked to Iran's Revolutionary Guard. This is SRN News.
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10: Here's your 105.7 WDNY forecast. A mix of clouds and sun this afternoon, with daytime highs approaching 67. Chance of thunderstorms tonight, lows level off around 47. Mainly cloudy skies expected. Sunshine mixed with clouds at times tomorrow. Daytime highs approaching 62. Highs level off around 56 Monday, under partly cloudy skies. 58 Tuesday. I'm meteorologist Derek Height on 105.7 WDNY. Right now, it's 61 degrees.

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1: One great hit after another for your Mother's Day weekend as the kids are hiding what they created for you in preschool or maybe grade school. I can remember we made like clay things in grade school for Mother's Day. 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Coming up, more great hits.

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1: That's our news. I'm Mary Rose. President Trump says there will be a three-day ceasefire in the war between Russia and Ukraine, along with an exchange of prisoners.
2: Posting on Truth Social Friday, Trump said the truce would last from Saturday to Monday, saying, quote, I am pleased to announce that there will be a three-day ceasefire in the war between Russia and Ukraine. Russia had previously announced a two-day unilateral ceasefire to mark its May 9th World War II victory day on Saturday. Ukraine previously stated that it, too, had offered a truce, but this had been ignored by Moscow. Trump also wrote, talks are continuing on ending the war, adding that we are getting closer and closer every day. Bill Alexander, Washington.
1: The head of the WHO is seeking to reassure worried residents of the Spanish island of Tenerife that they are not in danger from the anticipated arrival there of the Hantavirus cruise ship. This is SRN News.
3: Anna and Raven.
4: Yeah, so here's what I did. I went to ChatGPT. 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
10: Here's your 105.7 WDNY forecast. Sunshine mixed with clouds at times this afternoon, with highs around 67. Chance of thunderstorms tonight. Lows level off around 47. Mainly cloudy skies expected. Sunshine mixed with clouds at times tomorrow. High temperatures reach up to 62. A blend of clouds and sun Monday with a high of 56. 58 Tuesday. I'm meteorologist Derek Hite on 105.7 WDNY. Right now, 63.
0: It's the TJ Show, and will someone really be making $50,000 just to watch soccer? This is coming up. It's in a few moments in the news on the TJ Show.

0: 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This is the TJ Show. And I just, I know producer Heather moved into a new apartment, and I just found out a fun fact. Go ahead, share what you just shared with me.
1: Yeah, so we moved into a new apartment, and it's smaller, so now there's only one bathroom, right?
2: All right.
1: So what I've been doing, because I like to have my own private space when I need to use the bathroom, I've been using my apartment complex's bathroom.
0: Like outside of your apartment.
1: Right, outside of my apartment. It's like near the gym and like the pool and stuff like that.
0: For all needs for the bathroom?
1: No, just specifically one type of, you know, need.
2: Like number two?
1: Right, right.
2: Okay.
1: Yeah.
0: Okay.
2: So, wait, so you leave your apartment.
1: Right.
2: And you go to the leasing office, the building?
1: Right, because there's, so the way my building is set up, there's two separate buildings of apartments. So I have to like physically leave my apartment, leave the building, go across the courtyard into another building where that bathroom is.
3: What if it's raining?
2: Yeah, that's a trap.
1: I still do it.
3: You bring an umbrella?
1: I'll bring an umbrella or wear a jacket or a raincoat, galoshes.
0: All to be outside of the apartment where your husband Lewis is.
1: Right.
0: Well, I have to tell you, that's admirable. I think you're doing the right thing.
1: Yeah.
0: I think that's worthy of celebration,
1: no,
0: actually.
1: No, that's ridiculous.
3: TJ's going to install an outhouse in his front yard.
1: Because like he doesn't know that I use the bathroom. Obviously, he knows I do those things in there. But I, just in case, like it's extra loud or
2: water.
1: He just doesn't need to hear that.
0: Exactly.
1: So, and I like to have my own privacy when I'm doing those things. So I'll go over there because like no one ever uses that bathroom because everyone has their own bathroom in their own apartments.
0: I didn't know you were this wonderful of a woman.
2: Yeah,
0: I
2: mean, well, no, but it's in the leasing office, which means like if people are walking by, they're gonna pick up on something.
1: Yeah.
2: You know, like a certain scent, and also there's people who work from home who probably have picked up on this. Like, where is she going this time every day?
0: But this is about her husband. You know what? What does he think? Does he thank you?
1: I mean, he just kind of like looks at me like, oh, okay.
0: He
1: like,
0: takes it for granted.
1: Yeah, I don't think he...
0: That's not good.
1: I mean, obviously he doesn't care if I
2: it's
1: use the bathroom.
2: It's not a big deal.
1: Yes,
2: that's
1: everyone,
2: a human thing.
1: Right.
3: And does he reciprocate?
1: No.
2: Of course not.
1: No. No, not at all.
2: I'm not surprised.
1: But he doesn't like to go in other places. He will only go in his own apartment or whatever. But.
0: Well... Thank you for sharing that.
1: You're welcome.
0: You know,
1: no problem.
0: Not that I want a certain someone. You know what? I'm not going to get into this.
2: No, TJ.
0: No, we have a house. It's fine. And there are two bathrooms in it. So we don't have that issue. There is an air duct that connects the two bathrooms, which is a problem sometimes. But I'm not going to get into all that.
2: No, that means healthy if you're using the restroom.
0: No,
2: you
0: should
2: be thankful.
0: I hear things on a different floor that I'm not supposed to hear.
2: Cover your ears.
0: And if someone just went out of your playbook, that wouldn't happen. But there's no place to go.
1: I'll talk to him.
0: I mean, there's a gas station not too far away.
2: Yeah, no, true. Yeah. You can go use it then.
3: It's the woods.
0: The woods would work. Anyway, this is the TJ Show.
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1: 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It's the TJ Show, and there is only one animal in the world that my youngest daughter dislikes. And there's some big news about that animal, so I needed to share it with her. 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
1: With SRN News, I'm Mary Rhodes. Health officials in several countries are contact tracing. They're trying to identify and follow people who may have come in contact with passengers who got sick or died. At a news conference, Dr. Michael Wadman, chair of emergency medicine at the University of Nebraska Medical Center, he says a group of Americans coming from the hantavirus-stricken ship are headed to their special unit in Omaha.
2: We have protocols in the quarantine unit that provide for safe care of these persons, including just all the activities of daily living so that they can, you know, have a comfortable stay, but also have it in an area that's protected and limits the spread of the pathogen.
1: Federal aviation officials are investigating after a Frontier Airlines jet struck and killed a person crossing the runway at Denver International last night. This is SRN News.
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9: Here's your 105.7 WDNY forecast. Sunshine mixed with clouds at times this afternoon, with daytime highs approaching 67. Cloudy skies expected tonight. Chance for storms. Lows dip down to about 47. Mainly sunny skies tomorrow, daytime highs approaching 61. Partly cloudy Monday with a high of 55. 58 Tuesday. I'm meteorologist Derek Height on 105.7 WDNY. Currently, it's 64 degrees.
0: 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Look at this. We got another one of these. J-Bo, you're hiding. You are hiding.
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1: With SRN News, I'm Mary Rose. A fragile month-old ceasefire appears to be holding in the Iran war as diplomacy continues and Iran reviews the latest U.S. proposal. Bahrain hosts the U.S. Navy's regional headquarters and says it arrested dozens of people it alleged were linked to Iran's Revolutionary Guard. Over a dozen people are injured after a possible boat explosion in waters near Miami. That's according to local fire officials. Authorities were called to haul over a sandbar over the explosion just before 1 p.m. Eastern. At least 15 people were taken to the hospital with all of their conditions unknown. The head of the WHO is seeking to reassure residents of the Spanish island of Tenerife, worried about the anticipated arrival there of the hantavirus-stricken cruise ship. He issued a direct message to them saying that the virus is not another COVID. This is SRN News.
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5: Here's your 105.7 WDNY forecast. Sunshine mixed with clouds at times this afternoon, with daytime highs approaching 67. Cloudy skies expected tonight. Chance for storms. Lows dip down to about 47. Mainly sunny skies tomorrow. Daytime highs approaching 61. Partly cloudy Monday with a high of 55. 58 Tuesday. I'm meteorologist Derek Height on 105.7 WDNY. Currently, it's 64 degrees. 80s, 90s, and
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0: 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J-Bo, what are you doing this weekend?
1: Well, I'm going out of town next weekend, so I need to prepare for that.
0: Australia? Where are you going?
1: No.
0: You need a whole week to prepare?
1: Yeah, I do. There's a couple things I got to tackle before then.
2: My sneakers to pack.
0: Very yeah. Cool. What's your deal with the shoes? You have 130 pairs. Which one do you bring on the trip?
1: The comfortable ones. I only take about maybe one or two pairs.
0: One or two.
1: Yeah.
0: Okay. That's a lot of real estate in one suitcase. Do you bring multiple suitcases?
1: Sometimes.
0: Do you sneak any in your husband's?
1: Yeah, I do, actually. Sometimes if I'm bringing more than two pairs, then I will have a suitcase just for my sneakers.
0: That's a real
1: shoe collector. And that's usually a carry-on. I don't check it in.
0: One day they're going to do a documentary on J-Bo, and there's going to be a whole section about the shoe situation, and it's going to be exciting.
1: I hope so.
0: We just got a little preview right there. Kenny, what are you doing this weekend?
2: It's my cousin Mike's 50th birthday party, and his wife is throwing him a roast. So we will be roasting my cousin Mike.
1: Mm, sounds delicious.
0: What's up with your family likes to insult each other on these really important days. Didn't you have a roast on one of your parties?
2: I did. It started with my dad on his 50th birthday party. He threw out the idea that he wanted to be roasted on his 50th. So we did that for him. It was a lot of fun. It went great. So I asked for a roast for my 30th birthday party. Mm. That went great. Mike performed at both of those roasts, and now he's getting one of his own.
0: Wow, look at that. So like what they do on Comedy Central and Netflix, but for Kenny's family.
3: Uh-huh. A little tamer and nicer.
2: Not really, actually.
3: Cool.
2: As it turns out, nice. My Aunt Josephine didn't talk to me for months after the jokes about her.
0: Seriously?
2: Yeah.
0: What's that all about?
2: Well, I made some jokes because she could be a little ditzy, so I made some like intelligence jokes that she took offense to.
1: Yeah, you questioned her intelligence.
2: I said we gave her an IQ test and it came back negative, and she did not appreciate that.
0: But did she get the joke? That it was just a joke?
1: If she didn't get it, then.
2: Thankfully, I've won her over since.
0: Oh, is that the one that fed you dog food when you were a kid?
2: No, that's Aunt Lizzie. I have a lot of crazy family.
0: Okay, does Aunt Lizzie go to this thing?
2: No, other side of the family.
0: Okay, gotcha. Maybe you should start it on that side, because it sounds like she could use some jokes about her.
1: Right.
2: Yes.
0: They would write themselves.
2: We should fly her in for this event just so I can make fun of her.
0: We had her on the show, and you know, Kenny finally confronted her like that it really hurt his feelings that she fed him dog food.
2: But just that it's a memory that I can't escape my head.
0: Right.
2: When she fed me dog food when I was, I don't know, 8 or 9 years old.
0: It was like a prank on you. Which
1: and
0: was
1: she
0: terrible.
1: Couldn't remember. She's like, oh, I did that?
0: And
1: oh,
0: she
1: okay.
0: started hysterically laughing
1: She's
0: about
1: laughing.
0: It.
1: Didn't say sorry at all. Just started laughing.
0: Yeah, it explains a lot about Kenny, and he's got a lovely family. Like I hung out with them over the summer. I love them. Yeah, and that's one way to define it. Yeah.
2: Humor is a big part of our family.
1: One way to define it.
2: And busting chops for sure.
0: Right, right. Heather, what are you doing this weekend?
3: Well, it's Mother's Day weekend, right? So I should probably see my mom.
0: Are you going to do it?
1: Oh, it is Mother's Day
3: probably.
1: Weekend.
3: But, I'll invite her over or something.
0: Not definitively?
3: I haven't made any plans yet, she's what is she doing? She's not doing anything. I can call her last minute and be like, hey, come over for brunch. And she'll be like, oh, okay.
1: I hope she has plans.
3: Yeah.
0: Yeah,
3: she doesn't.
0: You don't have a sister, do you?
3: I don't. No,
0: okay, it's on you.
3: I have two. Yeah, it's on me. I have two.
0: Yeah, because your brother's not going to do anything.
1: That's usually how that works.
3: Yeah. Right. And she lives with one of the brothers, just FYI.
0: Yeah,
1: he should make the plans.
0: Does he know it's Mother's Day?
3: Probably not.
0: Okay. This is the TJ Show.
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9: Here's your 105.7 WDNY forecast. Sunshine mixed with clouds at times this afternoon, with daytime highs approaching 67. Cloudy skies expected tonight. Chance for storms. Lows dip down to about 47. Mainly sunny skies tomorrow. Daytime highs approaching 61. Partly cloudy Monday with a high of 55. 58 Tuesday. I'm meteorologist Derek Height on 105.7 WDNY. Right now, it's 66 degrees.
0: 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We'll get to this in a few moments. 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
2: 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It's the TJ Show, and yeah, it happened again. We have a voicemail waiting for us, someone who claims they saw Bigfoot. Why do these calls keep coming in, J-Bo?
3: I don't know.
2: We're going to get to this in a few moments. It's coming up on the TJ Show.

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1: With SRN News, I'm Mary Rose. The cruise ship caught up in a hantavirus outbreak is headed to one of Spain's Canary Islands.
2: The CDC says it is sending a team to the island. Dr. John Lowe with the University of Nebraska Medical Center says Americans from the ship will be headed to quarantine at their facility in Omaha.
3: What we've been called on to do is to support the U.S. In bringing back a group of American citizens back to the U.S. safely and to ensure that they're safely monitored.
2: Three people have died since the outbreak and five passengers who left the ship are infected. Authorities say the risk to the Canary Islands is low. No one on board is showing symptoms. I'm Jennifer King.
1: A fragile ceasefire appeared to be holding Saturday after the U.S. struck two Iranian oil tankers, while the country that hosts the U.S. Navy's regional headquarters said it arrested dozens of people it alleged were linked to Iran's Revolutionary Guard. This is SRN News.
4: Giving Raven's brain a break this week during Can't Beat Raven, and our wallets. 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In the meantime, remember, you could always sign up to play at annonraven.com. 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
14: Here's your 105.7 WDNY forecast. A severe thunderstorm watch continues until 11 p.m. tonight. Chance of thunderstorms tonight, otherwise cloudy skies expected. Lows dip down to about 47. High temperatures reach up to 61. Tomorrow, lots of sunshine. Lows level off around 39. Tomorrow night, mainly clear skies. I'm meteorologist Derek Height on 105.7 WDNY. Right now, 66.
0: It's the TJ Show, and yes, you are always invited to join in on the show. We want you to be a part of it. 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

0: Natasha Bedingfield, the future is unwritten. I'm Steve. Great to have you listening this weekend. Thanks for hanging out with us, letting us be a part of your weekend plans. Coming up, it's a song that asks the question, what's it like in New York City? And my answer to that question is pizza rats. Pizza rats.
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